0: Prime Minister Narendra Modi has said that a strong maritime capability is the deciding factor for a country's economic and strategic influence, and India is preparing for it. He said, a country with maritime capability is strong and has more economic and strategic influence.
1: भारत आज अपने पूरे मैरिटाइम इकोसिस्टम को सशक्त बना रहा है इसलिए आज भारत अपने बंदरगाहों का आधुनिकीकरण कर रहा है नई क्षमता तैयार कर रहा है नई कनेक्टिविटी बना रहा है नदी जलमार्गों का विस्तार कर रहा है मल्टी मॉडल लॉजिस्टिक नेटवर्क विकसित कर रहा है सागरमाला जैसे अभियान इसी व्यापक सोच का हिस्सा है
0: Prime Minister Modi made these remarks after commissioning three indigenously built Indian Navy platforms, INS Dunagiri, INS Sanshodhak and INS Agare at Shyama Prasad Mukherjee Port in Kolkata yesterday. India will host the two-day BRICS National Security Advisors meeting in New Delhi beginning today. National Security Advisor Ajit Doval will chair the meeting. A report.
2: During the meeting, the National Security Advisors and heads of delegation of BRICS member countries will exchange views on the theme, Non-Traditional Security Challenges Confronting the World Today. They will discuss the rapidly evolving nature of national security challenges as well as the role of new technologies in emerging security threats. The National Security Advisors and heads of delegation will also review the outcomes of the recently held BRICS Joint Working Groups on Counter-Terrorism and on Security in the Use of Information and Communication Technologies. Rishu Jaiswal, Akashvani News, Delhi.
0: The National Testing Agency will commence the UGC NET June 2026 examination from today. The national level eligibility test will be conducted in computer-based test mode until 30th of this month in two shifts each day. The UGC NET exam is conducted for candidates aspiring to qualify for the Junior Research Fellowship, Assistant Professor positions and admission to PhD courses. Minister of Law and Justice Arjun Ram Meghwal has said judicial institutions serve as the bridge that enables every stakeholder to develop a sense of trust, belonging and association with the larger pursuit of justice and collective good. Sharing his thoughts in an article, the minister highlighted the need for the creation of a robust justice ecosystem, one that not only ensures access to justice but also facilitates ease of living for every citizen. He said that services like Telelaw and Nyay Bandhu have made justice delivery accessible and affordable for the litigant. In West Bengal, anticipation is high as the BJP government prepares to present its first full-fledged budget today in the Assembly. For Chief Minister Suvendu Adhikari, this marks the first major test of promises made during the election campaign, with the centre pledging massive financial support and the advantage of a double-engine government. Expectations are on financial aid for women, pensions for the elderly, farmer support, youth employment and new industrial investments. U.S. Vice President J.D. Vance has said that talks with Iran were making progress as senior delegations met in Switzerland to address Tehran's nuclear program and regional security issues. Vance also expressed optimism that negotiators could advance discussions further. Delegations from U.S. and Iran began closed-door talks at Bergenstock Resort overlooking Lake Lucerne. Speaking to reporters before the meeting, Vance said negotiations have already yielded encouraging results. The talks are focused primarily on Iran's nuclear program, though regional security issues, including efforts to maintain the ceasefire between Israel and Lebanon, are also expected to feature prominently. In Colombia, right-wing candidate Abelardo de Esperella have narrowly won Colombia's presidential election, defeating left-wing Senator Iván Cepeda by a very small margin. In men's hockey, India defeated Netherlands 3-2 in their final FIH Pro League match in Rotterdam yesterday. Jugrat Singh, Abhishek and Rajinder Singh scored the goals, helping India register their second win of the leg against the Dutch side. The Netherlands started strongly and created early pressure, but India's defence settled quickly. And that is the end of this news bulletin.

Silva winning the golden conch. In FIFA World Cup, Egypt beat New Zealand 3-1 in Group G clash, while Spain outclassed Saudi Arabia 4-0 in Group H match. And in men's hockey, India beat Netherlands 3-2 in the last match of FIH Pro League Rotterdam leg. That's all in World News.

0: In our series, People's Padma on Akashvani, in which we speak to Padma awardees for the year 2026, now we bring you an exclusive interview with Dr. Chandramouli Gaddamanugu, former Program Director at Defence Research and Development Laboratory. Interviewer is Akashvani correspondent Srinivas Mahesh.
1: Welcome to all. It is an honor to introduce a pioneer of Indian defense technology, Dr. Gaddamanugu Chandramouli. He is a distinguished scientist from the Defense Research and Development Laboratory, DRDL, Hyderabad. His career is a testament to India's journey towards self-reliance in strategic defense. Today, we have the distinct privilege of talking to a visionary whose work forms the backbone of India's integrated air defense system. A former program director at DRDL, Dr. G. Chandramouli, has dedicated over 3 decades to the DRDO, playing a decisive role in the integrated guided missile development program under the mentorship of Dr. APJ Abdul Kalam. His leadership was instrumental in taking the Akash missile system, India's first indigenous supersonic surface-to-air missile, from a complex developmental challenge to a successful deployment in the armed forces. Namaskar Mandi. Dr. Chandramouli garu.
2: Namaskaram Mahesh garu.
1: Dr. Chandramouli, for our listeners, how would you describe the feeling of seeing a missile you helped build?
2: The Akash missile system, which is based on ramjet propulsion system, which is taking the missile to a supersonic speed. That is the first action. Then missile will go towards the target, 25 to 30 kilometers range. All targets can be neutralized with this missile, with a warhead which has got good high lethal radius. That is how it becomes a very potential system. In addition, not only one missile, one target, the system has got, it can launch 4 missiles to 8 missiles on 4 targets simultaneously.
1: You have been honored with the Padma Shri 2026. What does this recognition say about India's growing status as a global defense powerhouse?
2: Award is an acknowledgement to the great teamwork from DRDO and industries, inspection agencies. A system of this large scale is able to develop and produce in the country and also deploy it. And this system being in a completely indigenous, so it has generated a lot of revenue, employment and also saved foreign exchange. So this scale of benefit to the society is a big thing, and multiple organizations are working in this. The integrated working of this kind of number of stakeholders has made India proud in terms of Make in India capability, and this being the first world-class indigenous surface-to-air missile with multiple target handling capability, it has elevated our capability in international scenario. Not only this, all our industries got benefited from, they were having not that capability to produce international class of subsystems or systems for missile system. During this Akash missile system production, the ecosystem what we have developed have made them world-class subsystem manufacturers.
1: With the success of Akash, which is nearly 100% indigenous, are we finally at a point where we don't need to look towards the West for our defense needs?
2: In the number of projects we have launched recently after Akash, we have not found any requirement of collaborating with. So we are also almost able to design and test develop the things indigenously. Even hypersonic missiles also we are planning to complete the development and production. So to that level, we don't require any help from other countries.
1: The Akash project involved hundreds of small Indian businesses, MSMEs. How does project like this help create jobs and boost local economy?
2: What has happened during the development of Akash missile system itself, we have taken the help from many MSMEs. Okay. Those people are already during design development phase, they are industry partners with us. Those partners, we have continuously updated their capability over a long period, and they became finally production partners. In our final production, mostly 85% of the subsystems sourced from private industries only. And we have taken care, whoever MSMEs have participated in our program right from the beginning, we have ensured they get that production orders also.
1: Having worked closely with legendary Dr. Kalam garu, what is the one piece of advice or Kalamism that you still carry with you when solving a complex engineering problem?
2: It is, one is the patience, another is simplicity, and taking any difficult problem in a simply cool manner,

0: also help from others. Many people he will involve normally. When a problem comes, he will call so many people from different organizations. And whether they resolve it or they give solution or not, but involving more people, I also used to do that. So that is one of the main criteria I have learned from.
1: What was your unforgettable memory with Dr. Kalam Garu during your career?
0: He always used to ask what's happening, that kind of questions, always. Not only for me, others also. So which used to trigger us, really. We should be focused on some things, or we should be worried about some problem so that we concentrate more and try to get solution.
1: With the global interest in the Akash missile today, do you see India becoming a missile hub for the rest of the world in the coming future as part of Honorable Prime Minister Narendra Modi's vision of Atmanirbhar Bharat?
0: Most of the things as Atmanirbhar Bharat we have indigenized. Nothing, actually we have no imported components to indigenize, because we developed ourselves the technologies, integrate them into systems, and then that systems again we integrate into weapon system. When you do all those things, it takes some time. We had to do extensively testing for about 10 to 15 years. That 15 years made designs also come to a shape which are perfect. They are iterative testing. Once we test the flight, we take the post-flight analysis, and then we analyze what is the problem in which subsystem, and then we update that, improve the designs and retest them in a flight test. So that's how we could make a system very design perfection as well as optimized functionality for user operations, because user wants a system that should not have any skill set based performance. We have to give an automated system which works on computers. We don't need to give training to any particular person to operate.
1: In your new book, you mentioned that there was a lot of skepticism early on our own surface to air missile. What was the difficult period for the project, and how did you push through it?
0: This being the first time a surface to air missile is developed in India, suppose the users are already having the surface to air missiles, imported ones. That is a proved system which is decades together. They were, the OEMs were exporting to other countries. So proved system. Whereas in India, if you are developing something like surface to air missile system, how user will feel confident about taking this system and using it? We had to show them the system performance and also explain what are the intricacies of system, how much time it will take to perfect it, and demonstrate. They are showing that so-and-so mission profile, you intercept and show me 4 or 5, and if I show it to them, they will get a confidence. Then they will have another doubt, okay, research and development wise, these scientists are able to perfect it. Well, what happens when it goes to production? So how do they get confidence? So we have to show them that first off production models also, the same performance is repeated. So I was, as a project director, was taking care and ensuring that this system performance, what you have seen in development, is much more better than during development with the production models. We had shown. That is how they get a confidence. Then they say approve, yes.
1: Do you feel the budget allocations being done to science and technology? Present budget is to be increased in view of the developments in India. Is it sufficient or it to be increased?
0: Science and technology budgets are always there, but the end goal for which we are using is very important. So it should be an integrated approach. Take the example of Akash. Over a period of 25 years, government has expended 600 crores, in which the only our hardware and systems and missiles which we have developed are more than 450 crores. Just with 150 crores, all research and development we have done. And today we have generated is more than 45,000 crores. So country has got this kind of return on investment on a one project, on one R&D project.
1: Right.
0: If such things are there, government will try to fund more.
1: Looking back at your life journey, what do you think that contributed for the greatest achievements in your journey?
0: I have contributed right from the beginning. Critical technologies are developed by DRDO for Akash missile program. One is ramjet propulsion technology, which has taken us for about 13-14 years. Then multiple target handling system, radars, control centers and kind of thing. That also took about 12 years. And we have learned weapon system integration. Basically, that is one of the critical areas for any particular surface to air missile system. That though you may not call it as technology, but the intricacies and the methodologies and models what we have learned is very, very unique. And with that, we have subsequently made another 3-4 surface to air missile program very short time. Because of the first learning point, we had subsequently made number of 3 or 4 surface to air missile program in a shorter time. So this kind of knowledge is not available earlier. We have done lot of number of technology transfer documents, and we held their on-hands training with the hardware, with the kind of manufacturing and testing, at stage testing.

0: systems have to be state tested. How do they test and how do they accept? All these things, knowledge, we passed on to industry. So this is another big challenge. So after they learnt whatever technology transfer documents we have given, so they implemented it, all the inspection agency followed our documents, the production was going on at brisk pace, and these all things we have learned. It was there right from the beginning, first design inception till the induction and completion of so many systems to Indian Army, Indian Air Force.
1: The N number of reports highlighted the effectiveness of the ACAS system during Operation Sindoor. Can you tell us how it feels as a scientist to know your lab work successfully protected lives on the actual battlefield?
0: We were very, very happy the moment we heard our system was performing very well when it is needed for the country. So it was a proud moment for all of us.
1: A lot of youngsters actually listening this program want to follow your footsteps, sir. Is defense research just about math and physics, or is there really deeper sense of adventure involved?
0: See, some areas adventures are there, in the sense we are now making our rockets ourselves, our production, development, everything, many areas. So there will be a little bit static testing, flight testing. In the processing also, propellant processing, all those things we do it. Warhead testing. So they are challenging, but not we should take care of ourselves with respect to safety and all. And by touch wood, we have not got any problems of any hazardous things damaging our human lives. So that much we have learned. But the challenges are always there. Sometimes you may have to go into submarine and test it also. Okay, that is a very big challenge. Most toughest jobs also. So like that, there will be some things you have to go to high altitude and test certain things. Sometimes you may have to fly in an aircraft and do testing. Radars sometimes are mounted on the aircrafts also. So those things, if you want to test all your subsystem development, you have to test the, you have to travel in the aircraft, sometimes helicopters. So like that, and you have to sometimes go to the field where soldiers are there. Okay, sometimes inside the tanks. So you have to travel along with them, measure certain things, take the data, perfect your design, because now there, that time only you will know what will be end user condition, because end user will be sitting like this and operating it. To that level of ruggedness, system perfection is required. Suppose he finds that our system is not working at that time, when really some warlike situation comes. So you can imagine how, what will be the tension in the, user. So that's how we learn, and then we update our designs, and mostly these kind of challenges will also give satisfaction to us.
1: Right, sir. And being a legendary scientist, how do you actually want to share your knowledge to the youngsters?
0: See, normally when we are actually doing project itself, we will always keep on explaining to the juniors. So because they are the backbones. Okay. Obviously, if I keep my knowledge with me, there is no use of it. So we keep telling also, we keep not only me and others also, that this knowledge is passed on to them in a regular manner. So they will become later on backbones for the future projects. And we have seen that those same teams whom they worked under us, they are doing wonderful job for the next subsequent projects.
1: Who are the persons actually motivated you a lot from your family and colleagues in the ACAS project?
0: It is right from the beginning, Dr. Kalam is one of the persons who motivated me. Again, after that, Dr. Prahlada, Dr. Panyam, and my junior colleagues, Mr. G. N. Rao, Ajit Chaudhary, Narendra Kale, Nagamalleshwar Rao, and Balakrishna Rao. Our project PA, Mrs. Rama Kumari, who also was there along with us for the past 3.5 decades. And from the family point of view, my wife, Mrs. Sita Lindala, and my children, Dhatri and Jitin, they have really cooperated in whole, 35 years plus for, success of the construction missile program.
1: Right. Thanks a lot, Dr. Chandramouli Garu, for giving a valuable information to our listeners of Akashwani. The information given by you is really motivating to the youth and upcoming scientists. Namaskar, man. Thank you.
0: Thanks, Mahesh, and all the best to the listeners of Akashwani program.
2: 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Interviewer was Akashwani correspondent Srinivas Mahesh. 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This program is also available on our YouTube channel, News on EIR Official. 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

0: People's Padma on Akashvani. In our series, People's Padma on Akashvani, we now bring you a special program on SKM Mailanandan, a social worker and entrepreneur who will be honored with the Padma Bhushan.
1: Over the years, Sri Mailanandan has worked tirelessly for farmers, rural communities and youth. His contributions in the fields of social service, village development and education have positively impacted lakhs of lives. Speaking to Akashvani News, Sri Mailanandan recalled his journey of service, which began through entrepreneurship. Starting his career in the poultry sector, he worked closely with farmers and soon recognized the challenges they faced. To protect their interests, he established the Tamil Nadu Poultry Farmers Association. One of his notable contributions was persuading the Tamil Nadu government to include eggs in the state's nutritious meal program. This initiative not only improved nutrition among children, but also provided much-needed support to poultry farmers across the state.

0: At that time, there were many issues in the poultry sector. The poultry sector was taxed. I established the Tamil Nadu Poultry Farmers Association and served as its head. I approached the government and raised concerns about how the money spent on eggs was being utilized.
1: Sri Mailanandan said a turning point in his life came through his association with spiritual teacher. Inspired by his teachings, he devoted himself increasingly to social and spiritual service. Under his leadership, yoga and meditation programs were expanded to many villages across Tamil Nadu. Lakhs of people have benefited from practices aimed at improving physical health, mental well-being and social harmony.
0: After that, when I reached 60 years, I gave up my business to my children and devoted myself fully to social service. In 1982, I became associated with the Vedatri Maharshi. As a disciple, I got training under him. I established a center in Erode. After seeing my involvement, in 1987, Swamiji appointed me as the head of the organization. Since then, the main purpose of this organization has been in promoting physical, mental and emotional well-being and to inculcate morality in the minds of people. I have been actively involved in many such activities. Now yoga and meditation have been practiced in around 225 villages. To spread these practices, we started the organization with two ashrams located in villages. For 5-6 months, about 75-80% of the villagers are given opportunity to practice yoga and meditation. So far, this initiative has reached 400 villages and has benefited lakhs of people. Through this village service plan, people have been able to reduce physical stress and resolve family problems. Lakhs of women have been relieved of their illnesses.
1: Highlighting his work for young people, Sri Mailanandan said, the Yoga for Youth Empowerment program has reached nearly 15 lakh students. According to him, meditation and value-based education help children develop self-confidence and discipline. Along with this, his organization also provides educational assistance to underprivileged students and healthcare support to the elderly. He emphasized that social service should be an integral part of life.
0: In addition, we started Yoga for Youth Empowerment for local schools, which has reached about 15 lakh children. I have been running these programs for over 3 decades. This has been appreciated by everyone. I also run a monthly magazine named Anubhu Oli for the past 32 years. Another monthly magazine, Manavala Kalanjan, has been running for 37 years. When I was running my poultry business, I published magazine Kodi Nanban, Friend of Chicken. I formed a consumer forum to protect consumer rights. I have won cash award for the village. I have Nugarvor Kalavan magazine been running for 35 years. I have opened a center in a predominantly scheduled caste village. I run a magazine for it. No other organization has done this in India. That is why I got the President's Award for this. In addition, we provide 3 meals a day to the elderly along with free medical treatment. We also provide free education to children. Beyond school education, we support about 200 to 300 students with diploma courses and higher education, including degrees and yoga education also. Our organization helps them financially by sharing part of the income that we generate. We provide the children with a part of that income. I believe we should help others in this way. This has been my nature. I have not left social service since 1996. I have dedicated myself fully to service since I attained the age of 60. For 21 years, I have worked as a social servant. Because of these activities carried out without expecting any reward, the government has honored me with this prestigious award.
2: எதிர்பார்க்காமல் இந்த சேவையில் ஈடுபட்ட காரணத்தினால் அரசு எனக்கு இந்த விருதை கொடுத்திருக்கிறது.
1: Reflecting on his journey from a small entrepreneur to the head of a large business enterprise, Srimailanandan said businesses can grow sustainably when they focus on quality, customer welfare,

0: welfare and discipline.
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2: Today, people are doing well in business, but when it comes to social service, they hesitate. You need a good heart. We must practice self-examination daily and remove our negative qualities. We should speak kindly and do good deeds. I want to always speak well with everyone and do good things. This is how I think businessmen and young people should move forward. You don't have to sacrifice your whole life. From the beginning, from the first month of salary, you have to start. You have to start with what you are good at. You have to give something to the other person, to the society. I want to say something to the youngsters. I started as a one-man shop. My father supported me. I had very little money and earned only rupees 3,000 back then. From there, I grew step by step. And I did well. I did well in partnership. I opened a private limited company. I did well in that too. I opened a public limited company, then I opened another company. So, one has to concentrate on quality. You have to take care of your customer's welfare. You have to be disciplined. When quality and service are the same, business will flourish. Today, my companies earn about 5,000 crores a year. My sons have taken over the business and they are taking it further and doing better.
0: Expressing gratitude for receiving the Padma Bhushan, Sri Mailanandan said the honor belongs to everyone who supported his mission.
2: In the beginning, we didn't focus only on money. We had to make money. We had to take care of the welfare of the society too. If we take good care of society, if we concentrate, there is chance that all businesses will flourish. Children today face many distractions, so we encourage them to practice meditation regularly. This award is for service. It is not mine alone. It belongs to everyone who have supported me, including the government. My love, my thanks, greetings and best wishes to everyone. I wish everyone a long and healthy life.
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0: মহিলা মহল শুনলেন এতক্ষণ। উপস্থাপনায় ছিলেন বিপতি দাস, আকাশবাণী কলকাতা।
1: This is Akashwani. This is the midday weather bulletin for West Bengal, Sikkim, Orissa, Bihar, Jharkhand and the Andaman and Nicobar Islands. Summary of observation recorded. Southwest monsoon has been active over Gangetic, West Bengal. Heat waves prevailed at one or two places over Bihar. Very light to moderate rainfall occurred at most places with heavy to very heavy rainfall at a few places over Alipurduar, Kalimpong districts and extremely heavy rainfall occurred at one or two places over Jalpaiguri districts of Sub-Himalayan West Bengal. Very light to moderate rainfall occurred at most places over Gangetic, West Bengal and Sikkim. Very light to light rainfall.

0: This is Akashvani, the news read by Valsa Williams. In a major employment and welfare push, the BJP-led West Bengal government today presented its first full budget 2026-27, focusing on social welfare, infrastructure development and employment, and also announced a slew of women-centric schemes. Presenting the budget, Finance Minister Swapan Dasgupta announced the recruitment of 1 lakh vacant posts across various state government and the state departments. 33% of these new positions will be reserved for women. We have a detailed report from our Kolkata correspondent.
1: The government proposed a 20% hike in dearness allowance for government and semi-government employees, teachers and teaching staff. Pensioners will also benefit from this increase, which will take effect from 1st October. Presenting a deficit budget of 6,070 crore, Finance Minister Swapan Dasgupta called it a roadmap for building a developed Bengal. He also revealed that the state's debt now stands at over 8 lakh crore rupees, making financial discipline a major challenge. The budget includes recruitment for 1 lakh vacant posts, 20,000 in the police force and 50,000 teachers. 33% of these jobs will be reserved for women, with an additional 10% reserved for Agniveers. Key allocations include rupees 36,000 crore for the Annapurna Yojana, over rupees 8,500 crore for agriculture, rupees 8,000 crore for food and supplies, rupees 7,000 crore for higher education, and nearly rupees 18,000 crore for home and hill affairs. The government also announced salary hikes for para teachers, civic volunteers, and village police. Anganwadi and ASHA workers will receive an additional rupees 5,000 monthly honorarium, while midday meal cooks will get rupees 1,000 more. Further measures include setting up a tea board for workers' welfare, Aushman Bharat health cards for migrant laborers, and the One Nation One Ration scheme. In his speech, the finance minister pledged to build a corruption-free administration, promising citizen services that are simpler, more transparent and accountable. Shondipan Dasgupta, Akashvani News, Kolkata.
0: The BRICS National Security Advisors meeting is underway in New Delhi. The two-day meeting, chaired by National Security Advisor Ajit Doval, brings together security chiefs from the bloc's 11 member countries. These include India, Brazil, China, Egypt, Ethiopia, Indonesia, Iran, Russia, Saudi Arabia, South Africa, and the UAE. The meeting will focus on the theme Non-Traditional Security Challenges Confronting the World Today, with discussions centered on the rapidly evolving nature of national security threats and the role of new technologies in emerging security risks. External Affairs Minister Dr. S. Jaishankar arrived in Mongolia on a two-day visit to further advance the special partnership between the two countries. In a social media post, Dr. Jaishankar shared this information and said he is looking forward to fruitful engagements. During the visit, the External Affairs Minister will meet with the Mongolian leadership and hold discussions with his counterpart, Foreign Minister B.E. Batsetseng. On the second leg of his visit, the External Affairs Minister will visit South Korea on Wednesday and Thursday. United Kingdom Prime Minister Keir Starmer has announced his resignation as Prime Minister and leader of the Labour Party, ending his tenure at Downing Street amid growing internal pressure from his own party. Starmer stepped out of 10 Downing Street with his wife receiving cheers and applause before delivering his resignation statement. He recalled his arrival at Downing Street 2 years ago as the proudest moment of his life and said he entered politics with the aim of changing the lives of millions of people. Prime Minister Narendra Modi today shared Minister of Law and Justice Arjun Ram Meghwal's article highlighting the government's efforts to strengthen the legal ecosystem, promote ease of justice and make public services more accessible for citizens. In his article, Mr. Meghwal said judicial institutions serve as the bridge that enables every stakeholder to develop a sense of trust, belonging and association with the larger pursuit of justice and collective good. The government has approved the continuation of the central sector scheme designing innovative solutions for holistic access to justice, Disha, restructured as Disha 2.0 for a period of 5 years from the 1st of April this year to the 31st of March 2031. Ministry of Law and Justice in a statement said the scheme has a total approved financial outlay of 255 crore rupees. And with that, we end this news bulletin.
2: আকাশবাণী মুর্শিদাবাদ। আর কিছুক্ষণের মধ্যেই 15টি পর্বের একটি বিশেষ অনুষ্ঠানে পিপলস পদ্মা আন আকাশবাণী দিল্লি কেন্দ্র থেকে রিলে করে শোনানো হচ্ছে।
0: Financial outlay of 255 crore rupees. And with that, we end this news bulletin.

0: Welcome to our special program, People's Padma on Akashvani. Today we bring you an inspiring story from the field of traditional medicine. Dr. Punyamurthy Natesan, a distinguished veterinary pharmacologist from Tamil Nadu, has been selected to be conferred with one of the country's highest civilian honors, the Padma Shri Award. Through years of dedicated work in ethno-veterinary medicine, he has focused on delivering accessible, affordable, and sustainable healthcare solutions for livestock. Speaking to Akashvani News on the importance of accessible and affordable livestock healthcare, Dr. Punyamurthy Natesan highlighted how traditional Siddha-based ethno-veterinary medicine has consistently delivered effective and positive outcomes for farmers.
1: I've been working for the last 25 years on traditional Siddha-based ethno-veterinary medicine to counteract some of the issues affecting the livestock production in India. First thing is accessibility of these medicinal resources and services for the farm gate level, especially in India, farmers having very low number of cattle, 2-3 in number. So that is one main reason. The second is affordability of healthcare systems and services. Third one is what is the outcome of these medical interventions. So a positive outcome is very essential for identifying a healthcare intervention as useful. If only there is positive outcome, we can call it as a successful medical intervention. So these issues were the first tenets I actually tested for the traditional system, the ethno-veterinary medicine. In the course of about 10 years, I realized the traditional Siddha-based ethno-veterinary medicine is fulfilling all these criteria very effectively. Not only that, this ethno-veterinary medicine is also preventive, curative and reparative. For example, if you take mastitis, something has been done earlier and there is a disturbance in the milk producing apparatus in the udder, the tissues, and they are showing some fibrosed nature. Nothing could be done normally, but aloe vera, turmeric and chunna, the combination which we call as the magnum opus of our formulations, which is being promoted and disseminated by National Dairy Development Board, Government of India, which is also featuring in the standard veterinary treatment guidelines for veterinarians in the field and also in the strategic document for prevention control of mastitis. So this particular recipe comprising of aloe vera, turmeric and chunna, standardizing the SOPs related to that, about 250 grams of whole aloe vera, 50 grams of turmeric and 15 to 20 grams of chunna powder. So makes a very clear case which can be used to prevent mastitis, can be used as a therapy in the outbreak of mastitis in the individual animal, and also the fibrosed condition can be brought back to production.

0: but also maintaining the reproductive status of the animal, which is very crucial in livestock production.
1: Emphasizing the broader impact of traditional practices on both animal and human health, Dr. Natesan explained how ethno-veterinary medicine promotes chemical-free livestock products and supports sustainable and natural farming systems.
0: Health must be sustainable and productive in nature and keep the animal healthy. So the first point is the ethno-veterinary medicine does is it brings about the milk, meat and eggs from livestock industry completely free from chemical drug residues. So we use standalone method of using only traditional herbal recipes combining with no other chemical. So that is fine when we use the milk, meat and eggs for the food basket, which is completely free from the chemical residues. That's possible. But that is not the only advantage. Another major contribution of ethno-veterinary medicine is the dung, urine from the cattle, pellets and droppings from the sheep and goats and poultry are also completely free from drug residues, so that the inputs are going into the natural or organic farming methods. So which I consider as the first important step into natural farming and One Health outcome.
1: Explaining the concept of One Health and its dimensions, Dr. Punyamurthy Natesan highlighted how ethno-veterinary medicine plays a crucial role in promoting environmental sustainability and holistic health outcomes.
0: So what is One Health? One Health is soil health, plant health, animal health, human health, in total the environmental health. So if you keep the animals free from drug residues for their maintenance, in maintaining health and production, you not only produce milk, meat and eggs free from chemical residues, but also make dung, urine, other droppings from the animals completely free from these chemical residues, which makes organic farming very effective, and that is the first step towards One Health. So in that respect, I consider ethno-veterinary medicine is an important and first step towards One Health initiative.
1: Dr. Punyamurthy Natesan also pointed out the available evidence demonstrating effectiveness and reliability of ethno-veterinary medicine.
0: The next very important contribution of ethno-veterinary medicine, which is tested scientifically and proven with a very large number of data, 12.5 lakh animals through the NDDB work, proves beyond doubt that ethno-veterinary medicine is not only evidence-based and a very, very consistent tool in maintaining very effective livestock production, which is sustainable and maintain livelihoods as an affordable healthcare system.
1: Highlighting the wider relevance of ethno-veterinary medicine in addressing antimicrobial resistance and promoting sustainable agriculture within the One Health framework, Dr. Punyamurthy Natesan also underscored its scientific validation, large-scale adoption and effective dissemination among farmers.
0: So, if you see this from this perspective, the antimicrobial resistance is an important area which is being a worrisome issue across the globe. Nobody is able to deal with that as an alternative. So, ethno-veterinary medicine provides a very clear alternative to unnecessary dependence on antimicrobials. It is to be conserved for future. So, antimicrobial stewardship is achieved through ethno-veterinary medicine. So, I think these are all some of the essential components of this ethno-veterinary medicine, which is inherently present in that. So, I had the opportunity as a professor of pharmacology and toxicology from TANUAS, with the able support from TDU and many other organizations, which I should say that All India Radio, Trichy, had the opportunity to disseminate the information on EVM for a very, very long period, starting from 2002, and they still continue to do. You know, reaching the unreached at the farm gate level is very essential for them to provide. So All India Radio, Trichy has done a service in that. Doordarshan also are covered, and they regularly feature this. So many other media partners in this community development, they are also part of it. So as an institution, FRLHT, TDU Bangalore, CIKS, MSSRF, BEES, Gopals, SEVA, Antra, NLF Netherlands and NLF India, they are all very important collaborators for dissemination of my work, which has given an enormous opportunity to generate data which proves beyond doubt that ethno-veterinary medicine is an evidence-based medicine which can go stand alone

0: in handling infectious, metabolic, under mother musculoskeletal system diseases, which cripple the livestock in terms of its production and livability. So farmers in India, they are dependent on livestock for their livelihoods. To keep all the population remain in the villages to sustain food production through agriculture and animal husbandry is our motto, and also make the soil fertile, the environment green. So ethnoveterinary medicine provides a very right combination of these things based on the traditional Siddha knowledge, that I have been happy to handle such a robust knowledge system. The Siddha Ayurveda understanding of the traditional knowledge is very crucial for the exploitation of this knowledge system, so to say. So the farmers can easily learn this, and it's an important transfer of technology which could be scaled up across the country. And as a whole, that ethnoveterinary medicine is playing a pivotal role in maintaining the soil microbiome balance, thereby maintaining a balance of all the other microbes in the different systems of the biosphere, like plants, animals, human beings, water bodies, atmosphere, you name it. So this is an important and first step towards achieving One Health. So One Health is our motto in the villages through agriculture, which is organic and natural, and also livestock production, which is organic and natural. Ethnoveterinary medicine is again an important step towards making One Health a reality, with the increasing incidence of many metabolic diseases like obesity and lifestyle disorders in the Indian population, that we have to make sure we keep the soil fertile and we keep the animals free from chemical residues in terms of their output, not only in milk, meat and eggs, but also urine and dung. So in every respect, ethnoveterinary medicine provides an excellent opportunity to keep One Health a possibility. The major question being asked about traditional knowledge is whether it is scientifically based. I would answer it very cleanly that we, through ICR network, Tamil Nadu State Part 2 scheme, and also later under TANI scheme, a huge sum of money has been funded for this. And to make a clear statement, we did all the preliminary work from documentation, phytochemical analysis, literature survey, and also in vitro, in vivo study. Recently, through college in Pala, St. Thomas College in Pala, and also Indian Institute of Science in Bangalore, funded by the National Dairy Development Board, we have done, as I mentioned to you, this aloe vera, turmeric and chunam combination and ethnoveterinary formulation of mastitis was thoroughly analyzed for in vivo and in vitro studies. One of the papers has been recently accepted and published by the Elsevier journal, Microbial Pathogenesis, in its December 2025 issue. So the acceptance by all the stakeholders, see, the farmers, they are the first users of this knowledge, and the field veterinarians, the academia, the various veterinary institutes, the field doctors and the policy makers and government bureaucrats have all believed in this system because of the enormous success we are able to show in this system. So we as Indians can be proud that our knowledge system stands the test of even the strictest so-called scientific fundamentals, to prove that this knowledge system is robust, effective, scalable and can address the very serious issues like antimicrobial resistance and provide clean food and also help produce clean food. I am very thankful to the Government of India for considering as an individual myself and also recognizing the concept of Siddha-based ethnoveterinary medicine for the award of Padma Shri for the year 2026. While thanking them profoundly, I also must add quickly that this is not only an recognition for the individual and the team of people who have contributed to this, but also a great responsibility to keep this knowledge fully and thoroughly analyzed for many other diseases for which there is a need, and also take it to every nook and corner of India so that the farmers in India will keep not only their animals product like milk, meat and eggs clean, but also their environment clean, so that India becoming a organic hub in food production is a reality. So the responsibility I feel that should involve in educating the veterinarians, the farmers and all the stakeholders to believe that Indian knowledge system is robust, effective and will help in taking it forward for the future. So this is a very important thing, that not only we give our future generations a very fertile soil as a legacy, but also the robust systems which they can continue to grow. There is a term called medicinal agroecology. What it means by that is that we keep the environment very safe, because there is always a need for growing more and more food. That food should be made ecologically safer way through conservation agriculture, through conserving all the resources. The insects are dying because of the chemical usage on a day-to-day, domestic as well as industrial as well as environmental pollutants. And there are endocrine disruptors which affect the reproductive ability of all the species connected. So insect crisis is another area where ethnoveterinary medicine can definitely help those who are working in that area, that there is a knowledge system which is robust, which will keep the entire atmosphere with diverse beings, which will help in pollination, maintain soil fertility, and also help to sustain the food production forever. Because we need to produce more and more food with less and less land. So a sustainable way of food production is very important. Ethnoveterinary medicine shows the way. So this Padma Shri Award for a person working on ethnoveterinary medicine is a reminder that India is confident of its roots and its robust knowledge system. And we have a message to the world that we have enough things to amalgamate all our knowledge systems seamlessly, fusing with the modern advancements. We don't replace one with other. And when we talk about the ethnoveterinary medicine, we don't talk about the superiority of one system with other. We are talking about the diversity of applications in various situations. When there is a surgery, we do the surgery with the utmost care. When there is a medical intervention, we use the ethnoveterinary medicine effectively so that there is no need for any other chemical intervention. Ethnoveterinary medicine does not replace anything. It helps to keep the entire stock of things with the modernity in seamless fusion with the understanding, and connecting the ancient roots with the modern understanding is the beauty of this knowledge system. When somebody asks, how did you get into this type of work? So my visit in 1997 as a AHRTP fellow to US and Canada to learn how they teach pharmacology and toxicology in the North American universities. So I had a feeling that they are not working for our problems. So I thought we should have a solution for our own problems, don't depend on others. But I didn't know where to start. So I attended a meeting by the Danida program conducted by the Animal Husbandry Department, the government of Tamil Nadu. So I had the meeting with the traditional healers. So I realized there is a potential knowledge system. So when I started working, many people doubted why a full-fledged pharmacology professor should get into a knowledge system which is not having any clear boundaries. But I realized very soon that they are having a very, very robust knowledge system. So when I started working, there were few awards coming on the way. One of the first things came from Nammalvar Foundation. The next was Tamil Nadu State Council Science and Technology as the Tamil Nadu Scientist Award. And then Indian Society of Pharmacology and Toxicology, Indian Society of Ethnopharmacology, Indian Society for Buffalo Development, Indian Veterinary Association, many things followed, realizing the need for such system. I always think these awards are the recognition for an important knowledge system. So the 2026 Padma Shri announcement, it's a pinnacle of glory for the system.
1: Expressing his gratitude on being selected for the Padma Shri Award, Dr. Punyamurthy Natesan said that India's traditional knowledge systems have the potential to address both local needs and global challenges.
0: So I think all those who are responsible for selecting me for the honor of Padma Shri for the year 2026 stems from the fact that Indian traditional knowledge system on health is not only a robust system, but also can show the way for the entire world. And we say normally, we think globally and act locally. And this ethnoveterinary medicine is not only solves the local problems, but also help to address an important global issue like antimicrobial resistance. So I thank once again all those who have helped me to achieve this. Thank you.
1: With that, we come to the end of the special program, People's Padma on Akashvani. wherein we shared the

work of Dr. Punyamurthy Natesan. We will continue to bring more such inspiring stories. Thank you, listeners, for joining us. Have a great evening and stay tuned to Akashvani. You can send your feedback on this program to us via email. 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

0: became chairman of the joint entrance examination, which once I failed, okay. And then I was basically given a lot of administrative responsibilities. I became an associate dean of ICSR, the Industrial Consultancies Council, such a very big division of IIT Madras. And 2022, I became director. So this is my entire journey.
1: Please. That's truly a very inspiring. You're known for spearheading the development of the country's first open indigenous microprocessor, Shakti, to make the country more Atmanirbhar in the crucial semiconductor sector. Why is it important that India develop its own indigenous microchip?
0: So the microprocessor is actually the brain of any electronic system. The program there runs in that, and that guides how the system works. And if that is not under our control, then essentially it's like having all systems, the brain, in the control of somebody else. So microprocessors become extremely important. And somewhere in 2012, that time, Dr. Abdul Kalam, my Manasi Guru, I follow a lot of his principles. So he said that for him, vision, like how our Honorable Prime Minister has Viksit Bharat 2047, he had this vision 2020. And he said, by 2020, make something that is no more abstract, but it should be concrete. Meaning, don't just tell stories, but do something concrete. That's what he meant. So we thought in 2012-13, what can we do for the country? Then we started this microprocessor program. And we did. And so sentimentally, 2020, I was at for that work, I was awarded the Abdul Kalam Innovation Fellowship. So it was very coincident. I felt very happy and nostalgic about it. But as a country, we

0: We've now adopted RISC-V as our instructions set architecture, and we are doing process for the customer. So looking back, this 14 years of journey, I feel quite satisfied.
1: So what were the challenges in this journey of developing Shakti, and how did you and your team overcome these challenges?
2: So when we want to actually make a semiconductor chip, one of the things that we were determined is we can do a semiconductor chip within India. Right? Doing the chip by manufacturing it somewhere outside, it's not, it's not that big challenge. We wanted to prove that the ecosystem exists within India. And first and foremost, we did not have qualified manpower to basically run the program. Right? We had one or two people who had some introduction to, semiconductor electronics. So we started, everything was from scratch. But I must be thankful to all my students who joined us intern. At two persons I want to mention here, Neil Gala and Arjun Menon. They are now currently running a company which is based on this microprocessor, who actually spent quite a significant amount of time. They joined me as an unpaid intern, and then they became a paid intern, paid project staff, did MS, then PhD, then stay with me as a postdoc. So it was 10-12 years they put their career with us. It's some very great belief that something will happen at someday. And they would have got job, lot of job offers take out. I know personally they got jobs worth 50 L per annum, right? And they left all those deals at that young age and pitched us to make this process. That is one very important thing. And a very important challenge was to retain this type of people to run this project, because it's not 1 year project. And in an academic institution, we have 100% attrition in May and 100% fresh recruitment in June. And a long project cannot run like this. So we did form a team. Many of the members are still there working on similar same projects. And that was one challenge. And it took us a lot of time to basically convince the ecosystem, convince all the experts here, this RISC-V or this is a way to go and they need to fund us. It took a lot of time to convince. But as act of this convincing, we also learned what it means, what are the challenges. Because when you start writing proposal, you go through much deeper. And that gave us that confidence. But in 2017, when we got it, after that, one of the chips that was made was that the design was done in IIT Madras. The manufacturing was done in Chandigarh, semiconductor laboratory. So 180 nanometer, old technology, but very still relevant technology. And then we did the PCB design at our lab. PCB was manufactured in Bangalore. All assembly happened in Sriperumbudur. And we put it. Software was written here and rebooted. So everything happened within the India ecosystem. And it did happen somewhere in September of 2019, where this whole thing booted. And that was a great day for us. Something where we could show India that, there is an ecosystem available today that can make a complex microprocessor, boot it, and not just the microprocessor chip, but also the motherboard and also the software. So that was a very important lesson. And the lesson that it taught me as a teacher was that when the operating system actually booted, there are several millions of instructions that executes before you get a when you switch on your mobile phone, you get a logo, right? And before that, there are million instructions. That was a new thing for me. And from the way I thought, the way I was teaching some of the courses, I felt it's completely, useless to teach those things. 15 years I've been teaching that. But then I got a sudden, after doing this project, I called how irrelevant it is. So I actually started changing the way we approach systems engineering. And our curriculum changes. So many things changed because of Shakti.
1: Yeah, to reevaluate an entire curriculum. Yes, that's a huge change. But can you share with us some of the success stories associated with Shakti and how it has impacted the semiconductor ecosystem of India?
2: Today, we have at least 3-4 companies who are working based on Shakti. And that is extremely important today. We need semiconductor companies here, not just design companies, but system companies which can make the entire system. So we have developed, if you say a mobile phone, right, there's some person who make the application processor. There's somebody who licenses the processor to them. So there's a company which licenses the processor and somebody makes a chip out of it. So we have companies which make the core and license it. But then we have another company which has actually made the chip today and it's basically selling. It's coming a commercial stage. So these are all very important success stories. Today, can you do it? This is digital design. The answer is yes, I've made a microprocessor. That's a bigger story. And a lot more to do, of course. There's a very major, big project that we are going to take. Whether can I make this into a server chip? Whatever you have done or things that will go on small devices, but you do look at large servers, your mail server, etc. Can we have

0: some things for the survivorship. So these are some of the other challenges that we have in the card and we are trying to push.
1: I wanted to ask that worldwide there are rising fears of AI disrupting jobs, threatening careers, and parents are worried about its impact on their children's education. So what are your thoughts on the role of AI in education and how can we in India leverage it for our needs and for improving our education system?
0: Very good question. So AI in education, we'll not talk about education of AI, that's happening. AI in education is very, very important today. See, any technology that we see, there's a good and bad. And it's very important to take all the good and eliminate.
1: I wanted to ask that worldwide there are rising fears of AI disrupting jobs, threatening careers, and parents are worried about its impact on their children's education. So what are your thoughts on the role of AI in education and how can we in India leverage it for our needs and for improving our education system?
0: Very good question. So AI in education, we'll not talk about education of AI, that's happening. AI in education is very, very important today. See, any technology that we see, there's a good and bad. And it's very important to take all the good and eliminate all the bad. And this elimination of the bad comes from two good habits, good type of people who develop those systems, and then regulations. So three things play an important role. Like if I don't want to use the bad thing of a technology, even if somebody creates some technology that can be used for a bad thing, if I don't want to shoot, right? That's one part. If somebody doesn't make a gun that will kill people, then that is the second part. The third part is, of course, there will be regulations, law that in govern this. So three parts actually make good to ensure that technology is properly used. And I think as a country, we need to develop that for any technology. Coming back to AI. So AI can help a student, can be a personal co-pilot to the student. Suppose you are interviewing somebody, you just have 4 minutes and your director says, go and interview, right? It can give you a lot of pointers of how to ask. So this is very important. So summarization and to can be a co-pilot. Do not interview the person, but it can give you points of what nice questions.
2: Like an assistant.
0: Not like an assistant. It is an assistant.
2: Yes.
0: So that's a, we call it co-pilot.
2: Co-pilot.
0: So that the AI can be a co-pilot for every student. AI can also be a co-pilot for the parent of that student. In the sense it can tell your son is good, your daughter is good on this. Like you go and shape the career. Many of the father and mother today say when the moment the baby is probably conceived or even delivered, they say you should become engineer, doctor. We don't know what the kid wants. Kid would like to become Ravi Shankar, right? We have this great photo here. So that is also something which AI can do. AI can be a co-pilot. Look at Tari's input. Till the fifth standard, the kid was not known to be autistic and then turmoil the kid undergoes. But after that, when they recognize it, then the kid has a great future. I think AI will help the parent identify such type of learning disabilities, etc. to actually shape the career of the student. And then, of course, to the teacher. Today, we have 100, 200 in the class. Give personal attention. AI can be a very good prompter to the teacher saying, this guy is weak in this thing, go and teach this. So that type of attention can play. And for policy holders also, like government ministry or district administration, what should I do to improve education? That AI can give a lot of feedback. So AI in education can be a game changer. And specifically with respect to the job aspect, when early 80s, when computerization was included in the banking sector, there was strike at SBI. They said computers will take off the job. Today, can you run the bank without computers? No. But how many jobs have been created? So people who don't want to learn AI may suffer. People who can upskill themselves and learn AI and use AI will get much more interesting jobs. So AI will be a job creator. But it demands that the people upskill themselves to learn a bit of AI. Like how people learned a bit of computer and they are able to manage. Similarly, they can do this. So this is my answer.
1: All right. So coming back to AI and microprocessors, semiconductors, I wanted to talk more about the nature of the India AI Impact Summit in New Delhi. What role has the summit played at positioning India in the global AI landscape?
0: India is probably the only country that can dictate what AI can lead to for two reasons. One, we have to scale. We are large data producers. Everywhere, anything that we do, every time we move, we produce data. While we are moving traffic data, lead data, finance data, we have largest transaction happening on the UPI today. So we have a lot of data. Second thing is, India will be the largest consumer of AIs because we have already 1 billion people who are going to use smartphone. And the moment you start using smartphone, you are already into the AI. So India is can never be neglected or ignored, and that's how AI Impact Summit has become quite important today. And everybody has recognized this, realized this, both us, other side of the world. So that is first. So India, is India on the AI global map? Yes, India is on the map already. And we have a lot of talent. We have a lot of mathematics is needed for AI. Of course, you need hardware and other things, but basic fundamental probability statistics, right? I think plus two max exam. So all of these people should study max. Now, if you want to become an AI expert, to the viewers, if you are studying 10th standard or 12th standard, 9th standard, 10th standard, do your probability and statistics there. So we have the talent. We have very good talent in that sphere. I'm sure we will be developing greater AI algorithms that can run the AI system. And so that way, to support the AI ecosystem, I think we have quite a bit of talent in that. So the ecosystem is, yes, we are the largest generators of data, which forms the basics for AI. We are also the largest consumer of AI aggregation. So India is all within the
1: North. Absolutely, sir. Now, talking of talent, IIT Madras has consistently ranked as the number one engineering institution in the NIRF rankings since 2015 for 10 consecutive years. You became the director in 2022. What are the most challenging aspects of leading one of India's top educational institutes? And in those moments, what is it that helps you, guides you with those challenges?
0: There is a very interesting saying in Ramayana, Sarvada Sukadam Mitram Duskaram Paripalanam. It is very easy to make friendship, very difficult to maintain. So there is reality. As such, it's very easy to go to the top, but very difficult to maintain the top. So what we have done right is, IIT Madras as an entity, what is so heartening, why I am so thankful to God, why I got this Padma Shri, it's for this reason. As an institute, our staff, our faculty, our students, our alumni, our industry collaborators, our funding agencies, ministry, all of us have worked very closely. We do have some certain, we can't even say difference of opinion, different points of view. But we all decide to converse and come to some common point and move forward. I think that cohesive work, cohesive focused work is something that has kept IIT Madras on the top. And so both my predecessor and predecessor's predecessor both had the fortune of leading the institute for over a decade, 10 plus years. And both have set the whole thing so smooth that the transition was very smooth. And I did not have any great challenges at this point to basically handle with it. But one of the things that came up after 2022 was this post-COVID era. We are also now starting to look at implementation of the national education policy, which was having a lot of very important pores. All those things we have taken up. We now moved from IITM for the JEE Advanced and the Gate Pass students to IITM for All. We have a largest online program. We have made at least 25,000 children from rural background come and visit IIT Madras every year. So we opened Vidya Shakti, a rural interaction center platform. We have the world's largest online degree, which caters to more than 50,000 students. We file one patent a day, with more than a patent a day. And we have 100 plus startups. So lot things have come up in this last 4-5 years. And we also were the first IIT to open an international campus at Zanzibar in Africa. And so many things, so many exciting things.
1: That's amazing. And obviously, all of those things cements IIT Madras's position at the top. Coming to my next question, I want to ask that India has a significant rural population. What are the challenges for students from rural areas in accessing quality education, especially higher education in STEM fields?
0: So good teachers going to rural India and teaching, I think, is becoming very difficult because good teachers have very good jobs at our urban places. The entire spine of India, we could say, isn't rural India. If there are no villages, there's no India. Right. So it's there. And then you have a lot of talent there. We are in this population, the age group of 15 to 35. And the majority of this population is in rural India. So what we have done is basically we have opened a pro Vidya Shakti. Keeping this in mind, the National Education Policy also has recommended, had put a milestone that the gross enrollment ratio, the number of kids who pass plus two and go to higher education, today stands at 29%, should become 50% today. Right. And that's very, very important. Right? 50% of the children who pass plus two must go to a higher education. So what we have done, from IIT Madras, we have started a Vidya Shakti project, which essentially has one internet connected TV, and in the rural village you go and install it, and in the evening between 5 to 8 there are classes that are taken in the mother tongue. It is not a parallel school, it's an augmentation to the school. And we are today, we started with 5 centers in 2022. Today we have 7,100 plus centers, and we would like to take it to our 100,000 centers, and that would be the way by which we can achieve equitable, affordable, accessible quality education for all. Swami Vivekananda told 100 years before that if the poor cannot afford education, education is least the poor. That's what we are trying to do, and we are trying to use AI. So one of the important aspects of our Center of Excellence for AI in Education, that is given by the Ministry of Education, and IIT Madras has given the responsibility. On 12th and 13th, our Honorable Minister Pradhaji actually opened up Podan Dot Day, which is a very important Section 8 not-for-profit company hosted by Agricultural Focus Purpose. And what we are basically doing that is see how AI can be used to reach this quality education to the poor of this.
1: Absolutely. What does this award Padma Shri mean to you? And more importantly, what does success mean to you?
0: Success means do more work. That is my way. Plus, there's a long way to go. It was Richard Barrett 2047. It's a very, very important milestone. And we have to prepare our youth, prepare our institutions, so that we are very much ready to take the challenges at the point. And we must reach a technology superpower. I consider this Padma Shri at the peak, you know, motivation for me to work more and more.
1: All right. Your job comes with a lot of responsibilities and challenges. How do you unwind and relax after a hard day of work?
0: Meeting students and teaching are the two ways by which I unwind. And of course, I spend some time with the family. Many times I miss that because work is much more very very taxing some days. But then meeting the students and going to the hostel, spending time with these young kids, I think that's the way I unwind.
1: As a violinist and a musician, what is your greatest achievement that gives you the most inner satisfaction?
0: As a violinist, I did understand that, you know, performing on stage essentially means 9 to 10 parameters you should be very careful about. And what play on the stage or performing on the stage teaches you is that you become a team player, you have attention to details, and you have to practice well. It is, this performing art is nothing like you recite an abhaswara, right? A wrong note. You can't say sorry, that entire mood is gone. So you have attention to details, team play, and also rigorous practice comes in. And that is what an engineer also needs. So keeping this in mind, for the first time in the history of any IIT, IIT Madras introduced Fine Arts and Cultural Excellence admission. And for all the AAR viewers and listeners here, I have this good news that if you are graded by AAR as P grade, that's the first grade you get, or you win this AAR competition, then you have a special seat reserved for you. Of course, you should write J.E. Adva, but then there is a seat reserved for you in IIT Madras. That's up today. They try to push it to other IITs. So in the AAR study, I just wanted to mention this.
1: So it's a great thing for us. So do you watch cricket? And because I'm asking, and the game was an important part of your life during your growing up years.
0: Yes, I do watch cricket, and I do have that one small ticker that we can watch it tell, also colored sport.
1: All right, Dr. Kamakoti, thank you for joining us at the Akashvani podcast. It was a pleasure speaking to you.
0: Thank you, Meghna, and wishing you all the best.
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3: Adakun Shunlin Unustan, People's Padma on AIR. Unustanti, Dilli Kendro Theke, Relay Kore Shunano Holo. আকাশবাণী মুর্শিদাবাদ, অনুষ্ঠান শুনছেন FM প্রচার তরঙ্গে 102.2 মেগাহার্সে। পরবর্তী অনুষ্ঠান ক্ষেত খামারের কথা।

0: This is Akashvani, the news read by Abhineet Shukla. Fourteen people, mostly students aged between 16 to 18 years, died in a tragic fire incident in Aliganj area of Lucknow in Uttar Pradesh this afternoon. The fire broke out at an animation coaching center operating above a shop in Purania area of Aliganj, triggering panic among students. Four students got injured and have been admitted to the KGMC, Lucknow. The blaze reportedly erupted inside the institute building and spread rapidly, trapping people inside. It was a shopping complex having coaching, game zone and showrooms in it. Chief Minister of Uttar Pradesh, Yogi Adityanath, visited the fire site and hospital. After the incident, the Chief Minister spoke to the State DGP and Additional Chief Secretary Home. He said that the culprits will not be spared.
1: I express my heartfelt condolences to all those families who have lost their young members. I have also directed the Director General of Police of Uttar Pradesh and the Additional Chief Secretary to personally visit the site and submit a report so that we can thoroughly investigate the matter and ensure that those responsible are brought to justice.
0: President Draupadi Murmu, Vice President C.P. Radhakrishnan and Prime Minister Narendra Modi today expressed grief over the loss of lives. In a social media post, he announced an ex gratia of 2 lakh rupees from the Prime Minister National Relief Fund to the next of kin of each deceased. The injured would be given 50,000 rupees. Prime Minister Narendra Modi today said that the changes that have taken place over the past 12 years have succeeded in strengthening people's faith in governance and administration. He added that it also played a crucial role in making the lives of millions of citizens more convenient, secure and dignified through public welfare schemes. The Prime Minister said this while sharing an article written by Union Minister

0: of Commerce and Industry Piyush Goyal in a social media post. The article written by Mr. Goyal highlights the journey of good governance, public welfare, and the positive changes in the lives of the poor during the 12 years of the central government under the leadership of Prime Minister Narendra Modi. The BJP-led West Bengal government today presented its first full budget for 2026-27 with a strong focus on social welfare, infrastructure development, and employment generation. The budget also announces several women-centric initiatives. Presenting a deficit budget of 6,070 crore rupees, Finance Minister Swapan Dasgupta described it as a roadmap for building a developed Bengal. He said that the state's outstanding debt has crossed 8 lakh crore rupees, making financial discipline a key priority. The government also proposed a 20% additional hike in dearness allowance for government and semi-government employees, teachers and teaching staff. Shiv Sena leader and Maharashtra Deputy Chief Minister Eknath Shinde today announced that 6 Lok Sabha MPs from the Shiv Sena UBT faction have joined the Shiv Sena. Addressing a press conference in Mumbai, Mr. Shinde welcomed the MPs Sanjay Dina Patil, Sanjay Deshmukh, Sanjay Jadhav, Bhau Sahib Vagchhore, Nagesh Patil Ashtikar and Om Prakash Raje Nimbalkar into the party. The two-day BRICS National Security Advisors meeting began in New Delhi today. The meeting, being chaired by National Security Advisor Ajit Doval, brings together security chiefs from the bloc's 11 member countries. These include India, Brazil, China, Egypt, Ethiopia, Indonesia, Iran, Russia, Saudi Arabia, South Africa, and UAE. The discussion includes the rapidly evolving nature of national security challenges, as well as the role of new technologies in emerging security threats. UK Prime Minister Keir Starmer has announced his resignation from the post and as the leader of the Labour Party, ending his tenure at Downing Street amid growing internal pressure from his own party. Delivering his resignation statement, Mr. Starmer recalled his arrival at Downing Street 2 years ago as the proudest moment of his life. Meanwhile, senior politician Andy Burham has officially launched his campaign to succeed Keir Starmer as leader of the Labour Party. The race to determine the next occupant of Downing Street is set to begin next month. In the FIFA World Cup 2026, Argentina will take on Austria in Group J fixture tonight at Arlington in US. The match will begin at 10:30 p.m. Indian Standard Time. In another clash, France will lock horns with Iraq in Philadelphia at 2:30 a.m. Indian Standard Time later tonight. And that is the end of this news bulletin.
1: প্রথমে হিন্দি এবং পরে ইংরেজিতে খবর শুনলেন, রিলে করে শোনানো হলো আকাশবাণী দিল্লি কেন্দ্র থেকে, আকাশবাণী মুর্শিদাবাদ। এখন শুনুন পিপলস পদ্মা অন এআইআর।

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1: 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Chief Minister Yogi Adityanath orders high-level inquiry. Prime Minister Narendra Modi says India is world's fastest growing economy and emerging as a reliable global power. Six Lok Sabha MPs from Shiv Sena UBT join Eknath Shinde-led Shiv Sena. Indian Railways approves deployment of automatic train protection system Kavach on 631 route kilometers of East Coast Railway. UK Prime Minister Keir Starmer announces resignation amid turmoil in Labour Party. At ISSF Junior World Cup Championship, Indian shooters add four more medals, including a gold by Pritham Kendre to top the tally in Germany. And in FIFA World Cup, Argentina to take on Austria in Group J fixture at Arlington in US tonight. And now the news in detail. 15 people, most of them students, lost their lives in a tragic fire incident in the Aliganj area of Lucknow in Uttar Pradesh this afternoon. The tragedy occurred when a massive fire broke out at an animation coaching center located inside a commercial complex. Several injured persons have been admitted to nearby hospitals. Chief Minister Yogi Adityanath has said high-level committee comprising the Director General of Police and the Additional Chief Secretary Home will investigate the incident, and those found responsible would face strict action. More from our correspondent.
2: The blaze reportedly erupted inside the institute building and spread rapidly, trapping people inside. It was a shopping complex having coaching, gaming zone and showrooms in it. Fire brigade teams, police personnel and district administration officials rushed to the spot and launched rescue and evacuation efforts. Firefighters broke through the wall and entered the building. Talking to media, Deputy CM of UP Brijesh Pathak said that the high-level committee comprising DGP and Additional Chief Secretary Home of the state will investigate the matter and find the reasons behind the fire so that such kind of incidents never happen in future.
3: घटना के उच्च स्तरीय जांच के निर्देश दे दिए।
4: Orders have been issued for a high-level inquiry into the incident. The principal, secretary home and the director general of police have

0: been called to the spot and instructed to investigate the causes of the incident and the circumstances under which it occurred, and to ensure strict action is taken so that such incidents do not happen again in the future.
1: The Chief Minister Yogi Adityanath said that the culprits will not be spared.
2: I express my heartfelt condolences to all those families who have lost their young members. I have also directed the Director General of Police of Uttar Pradesh and the Additional Chief Secretary to personally visit the site and submit a report so that we can thoroughly investigate the matter and ensure that those responsible are brought to justice.
1: He left his visit to Aligarh and Firozabad districts incomplete and returned back to Lucknow. He inspected the incident site and also visited the injured in the hospital. Sushil Chandra Tiwari, Akashwani News, Lucknow.
3: President Draupadi Murmu, Vice President C.P. Radhakrishnan and Prime Minister Narendra Modi have expressed grief over the loss of lives in the fire. In a social media post, Mr. Modi announced an ex gratia of 2 lakh rupees from the Prime Minister's National Relief Fund for the next of the kin of each deceased. The injured will receive 50,000 rupees each. Prime Minister Narendra Modi said India is the fastest growing economy and it is emerging as a reliable global power. He said several initiatives have been launched in the last 12 years with the motive of nation first. Mr. Modi said this while addressing an event in New Delhi today.
4: भारत जो कर रहा है वो आने वाले 1000 वर्ष का फ्यूचर लिखने वाला है और यही दुनिया के लिए सबसे बड़ी भारत की गारंटी है भारत फास्ट ग्रोइंग इकोनॉमी भी है एक क्रेडिबल इकोनॉमी भी है
3: We now take your life to listen to the Prime Minister's address.
4: वो व्यक्ति ठीक होता ऐसा नहीं है जब एक व्यक्ति बीमारी से मुक्त होता है तो पूरा परिवार ठीक हो जाता है ऐसे ही जब घर का कोई एक बेटा बेटी कुछ अचीव करके आता है तो सिर्फ वो व्यक्ति अचीव करके नहीं आता वो पूरा परिवार अचीवमेंट से भर जाता है विश्वास बदल जाता है ऐसे ही जब कोई गरीबी से बाहर आता है तो संपूर्ण समाज का फायदा होता है देश का फायदा होता है
3: The two-day BRICS National Security Advisors meeting began in New Delhi today. The meeting being chaired by National Security Advisor Ajit Doval brings together security chiefs from the bloc's 11 member countries. These include India, Brazil, China, Egypt, Ethiopia, Indonesia, Iran, Russia, Saudi Arabia, South Africa and UAE. The gathering takes place as India holds the BRICS chairship for the fourth time in 2026. The discussions cover the rapidly evolving nature of national security challenges, along with the role of new technologies in emerging security threats. On the sidelines of the meeting, Mr. Doval said, today met Iran's Deputy Secretary of the Supreme National Security Council, Ghadir Nizamipour. The Ministry of External Affairs said that both sides reviewed the ongoing situation in West Asia. They also discussed cooperation under the BRICS platform and India-Iran bilateral ties. Defence Minister Rajnath Singh has said that India is exporting defence equipments to over 100 countries and becoming self-reliant in the sector. Addressing an event in New Delhi today, the Defence Minister said that during Operation Sindoor, countries' armed forces targeted only those who were responsible for killing the Indian citizens. He added that the government is committed to build and empowered India by laying emphasis on both capabilities and culture. This is Akashwani giving you the news. For quick news updates round the clock, follow us on our X handle at AIR News Alerts. And for details of these stories and more, log on to our website www.newsonair.gov.in and download the News on AIR app. Shiv Sena leader and Maharashtra Deputy Chief Minister Eknath Shinde today announced the induction of 6 Lok Sabha MPs from the Shiv Sena UBT faction into the party. Addressing a press conference in Mumbai, Mr. Shinde welcomed the MPs Sanjay Deena Patil, Sanjay Deshmukh, Sanjay Jadhav, Bhau Saheb Vakchore, Nagesh Patil Ashtikar and Om Prakash Raje Nibankar into Shiv Sena. Mr. Shinde said the induction of the 6 MPs marked the second phase of the movement that began in June 2022 when 40 Shiv Sena MLAs rebelled. He said the uprising was aimed at preserving the ideology of Shiv Sena founder Balasaheb Thackeray and safeguarding the party's Hindutva principles.
5: Aaj ka din Shiv Sena ke liye aitihasik

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0: सहयोग कर रहे हैं इसलिए विकास हो रहा है।
2: The BJP-led West Bengal government today presented its first full budget for 2026-27 with a strong focus on social welfare, infrastructure development and employment generation. The budget also announces several women-centric initiatives. Presenting a deficit budget of 6,070 crore rupees, Finance Minister Swapan Das Gupta described it as a roadmap for building a developed Bengal. He said the state's outstanding debt has crossed 8 lakh crore rupees, making financial discipline a key priority. The centre today informed the Supreme Court that the CBSE has come up with a new policy for the evaluation of private students who were affected by the cancellation of Class 12th board examination in Gulf countries due to the recent Iran-US war. The top court were informed by the Solicitor General Tushar Mehta that under the new policy, which was notified yesterday, a distinct formula for evaluating the private students appearing for the board exam was developed. Giving details, he said, for the subjects for which examination would not be held, the performance will be assessed based on the marks obtained by the private candidate in class 10th and the last attempted class 12 board examination. Indian Railways has approved the deployment of automatic train protection system Kavach on 631 route kilometers of East Coast Railway to enhance safety and operational efficiency. The Railways Ministry said the project covers six important railway sections of East Coast Railway, including Bhaguapal Bundhpak, Haridaspur Paradeep, Khurda Road Balangir, Naupada Gunupur, Lanjigarh Road Junagarh, and Bobili Salur. The ministry said the project is expected to benefit both passengers and freight train operations across key sections of Odisha and neighbouring regions served by East Coast Railway. Chemicals and Fertilizers Ministry has said that four cargo ships carrying shipments of urea, diammonium phosphate DAP and sulfur have successfully crossed the Strait of Hormuz last week. These vessels are currently heading towards their designated destination ports across the country, including Krishnapatnam and Kakinada ports in Andhra Pradesh, Paradip port in Odisha and the Mundra port in Gujarat. The ministry said these fresh imports will immediately offload to supplement the nation's existing fertilizer buffers and secure the ongoing agricultural requirements. In Qatar, 13 people, including Indians, were killed today in an explosion at the Ras Laffan industrial city last evening. Energy Minister of Qatar, Saad bin Sharida Al Kabi, said 66 people were injured in the fire caused by the explosion of the Barzan local gas supply facility. The exact number of Indian victims was not immediately known. In a social media post, the Indian embassy in Doha said it is in constant touch with Qatari authorities and will render all help to the families of those who have lost their lives or have been injured. UK Prime Minister Keir Starmer has announced his resignation from the post and also as the leader of the Labour Party, ending his tenure at the Downing Street amid growing internal pressure from his own party. Delivering his resignation statement, Mr. Starmer recalled his arrival at the Downing Street 2 years ago as the proudest moment of his life.
3: Every decision I've taken has been about putting the country I love first. That is why I will resign as leader of the Labour Party. I have spoken to His Majesty the King this morning to inform him of my decision. In the case of a contest, this will ensure a new leader is in place before Parliament returns in September. I will remain in post as Prime Minister until the contest is complete.
2: Meanwhile, senior politician Andy Burnham has officially announced, I beg your pardon, launched his campaign to succeed Keir Starmer as the leader of the Labour Party. The race to determine the next occupant of Downing Street is set to begin next month. External Affairs Minister Dr. S. Jayashankar today met his Mongolian counterpart Batsetseg Batmung in Ulaanbaatar. In a social media post, Dr. Jayashankar said the talks underscored the warmth, depth and potential of the India-Mongolia strategic partnership. The two leaders reviewed progress in key areas of bilateral cooperation, including development projects, capacity building, culture, education and security. Benchmark domestic equity indices ended nearly

0: 0.4% up today, buoyed by growing optimism over progress in US-Iran talks in Switzerland aimed at ending the months-long conflict in West Asia. We have a report.
1: The Sensex rose to 91 points to close at 77,094, while Nifty jumped 90 points to settle at 24,103. In the forex market today, the rupee depreciated by 35 paise to close at 94.68 rupees against the US dollar. In the Indian bullion market, 24-carat gold was trading 1.2% up at 1,49,360 rupees per 10 grams, while silver was trading 2.3% higher at 2,39,260 rupees per kilogram a short while ago. With Intakhab's report, Lalema Aneja Dang for Akashwani News.
0: On to sports. In shooting, India added four more medals at the ISSF Junior World Championship, including a gold medal by teenager Pritam Kendre at Suhul in Germany, to strengthen its position at the top of the medals tally. India's overall medal tally has now risen to 12, comprising 5 gold, 1 silver and 6 bronze medals. In the FIFA World Cup 2026, Argentina will take on Austria in Group J fixture tonight at Arlington in US. The match will begin at 10:30 p.m. Indian Standard Time. Earlier this morning, Egypt beat New Zealand 3-1 in Vancouver to register their first ever World Cup victory. And now, before we end the bulletin, the headlines once again. Massive fire at Lucknow Coaching Centre in Uttar Pradesh claims lives of 15 people. Chief Minister Yogi Adityanath orders high-level inquiry. Prime Minister Narendra Modi says India is world's fastest growing economy and emerging as a reliable global power. Six Lok Sabha MPs from Shiv Sena UBT join Eknath Shinde-led Shiv Sena. Indian Railways approves deployment of automatic train protection system Kavach on 631 route kilometres of East Coast Railway. UK Prime Minister Keir Starmer announces resignation amid turmoil in Labour Party. At ISSF Junior World Championship, Indian shooters add four more medals. And in FIFA World Cup, Argentina to take on Austria in Group J fixture at Arlington tonight. That is all in the news at 9. Good night.